0: It's Backstage Country. I'm Elena. Joe Nichols is co-hosting with me this week. It's so fun catching up. And, you know, we've been pretty nostalgic, too, during our time together. And I got to tell you, Joe, I was so excited when I found out that you were coming on for the week. But for some reason, I got to be so for real with you, the first thing that popped in my head was 2017, the cover of Baby Got Back. And I was like almost gaslighting myself. Like, did that really happen? I'm like, no, wait a second. It was that like a fever dream. And so I even Googled it to make sure I was remembering correctly. And then I was taken right back to that moment. And I have never gotten a chance to talk to you about this. I'm just curious, like, how, why did that all come together? I need the lore.
1: Boy, that's a great example, cautionary tale of never give anybody important the kernel of a bad idea. They'll find a way to spend a lot of money on it. It's one of those things. I was playing a festival in Arizona. I was playing like the late afternoon, early evening. Everybody's kind of drunk. And there's 30,000 people there. And they're kind of paying attention. There's so many people there that, you know. And I thought, man, are people even listening to my set? Are they even listening out there? Because it just sounds like one loud voice. Mm. And in between songs, I was supposed to do this nice little acoustic breakdown of this sad song, something like I'll Wait For You or something acoustically, and have this little tender moment. And I thought, this is not the crowd to pull out I'll Wait For You. Let's do something else. And I had this thought of Baby Got Back for some reason. I have no idea why, but I was like, I like big butts and I cannot lie. And acoustically, I was like, well, I'm stuck doing country. So, you other butt, there's candy and I. When the girl walks in with an itty bitty waist, round thing in your face. The next day, we talked about that. The band talked about that at night. And the next day for soundcheck, the band guys are like, man, we should do that again. The crowd went crazy. They went nuts for that song. We should work it up. Anyway, we did more of it, and my manager saw online me doing that and saw the reaction and everything, and he's like, dude, we got to cut that. And I'm like, no, you don't understand. I was just joking. And I'm like, just promise me nobody's ever going to hear this. He's like, nobody's ever going to hear it. We cut it, and it was a great cut.
0: Yeah.
1: And we're like, oh, my God, it sounds so good. Really good. And they're like, press starts talking about that song, and they go, you know what we should do? We should get a video going for the song. I'm like, oh my God. Every step of the way, I've said no. We're like, do it anyway.
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Hey, it's Joe Nichols. I'm all about discovering new music. Stick around because we're going to share some new music with you that you're going to love. The Backstage Breakout single is coming your way in just a few

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1: It's Backstage Country. Joe Nichols is your host this week. I'm Elena, and we get to talk about new music, which I know you got to be excited about. I'm super excited. Let's talk about C'est La Vie, because this song is so fun. Like, I almost didn't realize that you're basically giving the middle finger. So it's like, which makes it even better. When you first heard this song, was it an immediate, like, this is mine?
2: Actually, my first thought was, no, it's too young.
1: Really?
2: Yeah, it's my first thought. It's just a little too young sounding. And it was funny. I was on a school trip with my daughter, my 14-year-old daughter. We went to Washington with her school. And, you know, in between looking at George Washington paintings, you know, I got this song. And the writer, Jason Seller, is also the producer of this album. I said, man, we just wrote this one today. And we think it's a banger, man. We're going to shop this to a few big artists. We're going to give you the first ride at this song. And I heard it over my phone. I'm like, man, that's pretty pop. It's pretty young. I don't know. I don't think so. And I hung up, or, you know, didn't look at my phone. About 20 minutes of, say, C'est La Vie, get you on the flip side, won't you? I was like, oh, my God, I'm singing this song. So I called back or text back. I'm like, actually, no, I want to cut that song. Just hold it for me. Let me see if I can turn this into a Joe song, a Joe Nichols song. I hate the third person thing, but that's my thought. Like, let me see if I can work with this song. I did the same with Yeah and Sunny in 75, and it gives me that same vibe.
1: Yeah,
2: that really
1: it does.
2: Fun, energetic vibe.
1: It makes me love it even more hearing the origin story, because you're like looking at all these monuments and having this moment, and then, you know, don't let the door hit you where the good Lord split you.
2: Just really good. Here we have the burn marks from the War of 1812, and here's where Joe Nichols finally said yes to C'est La Vie.
1: Exactly. We need a plaque for that there now, for sure. But
2: the great works of literature, Declaration of Independence and C'est La Vie. Both those happened in this building.
1: And honestly, all equally important in my book. So I'm so glad that you made that decision out there. Yeah. And, you know, you talk about making it a Joe Nichols song, and you really did. I mean, the production on this is just so fabulous as well and so fun. I also heard that the horn players on here, which is like the first thing we hear and it grabs you, but they play for Prince. Like, how did that, tell me about that?
2: At least one of them did. I think his name is Roy Agee. He played for Prince there. And I thought that was one of the cooler fun facts of the day when we were tracking the horns. You know, it's guys are amazing, actual musicians. It's funny. I mean,

0: This is Joe Nichols, your host of Backstage Country this week. We've got more coming up next.
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2: This is an important...
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2: 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If you're ready, I am. I'm this week's host, Joe Nichols.
5: 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Yeah, we got all your favorite country music on the way, including some songs from Joe, plus lots and lots of stories.
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0: got Joe Nichols hosting this week. I'm Elena. It's Backstage Country. And another song that I want to reminisce about, Gimme That Girl.
1: This song had so many twists and turns. You know, number one thing that pops up in my mind is the label that I was on was bought out or merged with Toby Keith's label, which was Show Dog.
0: Show Dog, yeah.
1: And so when that happened, Gimme That Girl had reached like number 20 on the chart. And it was starting to really pick up. And radio stations were calling and saying, I'm playing it in power this week. I'm putting it in power. And so they were kind of just fielding calls rather than working radio stations. So they said to me, they said, we just had to kind of not get in the way of this song climbing to number one itself and then sitting there a couple, 3 weeks. And so I remember this kind of went rudderless for about 5-6 weeks, which is what the time it took from go to 20 to number one, and it sat there all by itself.
0: Was that wild to you?
1: I'll tell you a funny story about that. You know, Broken Heartsville was destined to never be a number one song because the Dixie Chicks had a song called Traveling Soldier that was way, way, way, way out in front of everybody.
0: That was the same timing?
1: Oh, yeah. We were at number two, and Daryl Worley had this new song called Have You Forgotten? That was flying up the chart. Like, it was going to be number one in 4 weeks. And it was at number three or number four behind us. And it was going to gain, it was going to pass us eventually. The next week it would have passed us for sure. And then Dixie Chicks had a political statement that a lot of radio stations didn't like. And so they stopped playing that song midweek. A lot of them did. And on Monday, we were like, oh, that's okay. That's interesting. And by like Thursday and Friday, we're watching that song drift down back toward us. We're talking about that song would have been number one for weeks and weeks and weeks. And we would have died the next week. We got up there and we shot our shot. And so it was our last week with a bullet. And we watched that song fall, the song behind us rise. And we saw our spins getting maximized. And we're like, this is going to be a photo finish to who's got the number one record. And sure enough, we edged out Daryl Worley by, I mean, barely, and Traveling Soldier, too, by less than 100.
0: That is crazy. I didn't realize was all that timing. Yeah, that's insane. Yeah.
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It's Joe Nichols. I'm all about discovering new music. Stick around because we're going to share some new music with you that you're going to love. The Backstage Breakout single is coming your way in just a few on Backstage Country.

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0: It's Backstage Country. We got Joe Nichols hosting this week. I'm Elena. And earlier we were talking about C'est La Vie, the new song. It just dropped the other day. Tell me where you're at creatively right now with the new music. Are you actively writing and stuff still right now?
1: Or Yeah. I am. When I have days off and I have a good structure around it, you know, I don't want to do it where I'm in town from 6 a.m. to 8 p.m. Let's fit in a writing session in there. I can't do like that. I got to be kind of rested and ready.
0: Okay. So what is it typically like when you are going to sit down and write? Is it just spur of the moment kind of situation? Does it have to be like that?
1: It's usually, let's sit down and I'll share with you the last 25 ideas that I've had sitting in my pocket.
0: Okay.
1: Stuff I've texted myself, something I've left notes on my phone. I've left notes in a notebook, stuff that I've written on a napkin, anything like that. And I'll go through something that fits with the other two writers I'm there with. And, you know, I'll leave alone the ones that I want to write by myself. You know, some of those, this song's for me and me alone. But I'll sit down and we'll rummage through those ideas, see if anything sticks.
0: Yeah.
1: And when we find something worth picking on, like High Notes, we'll lay down and do it.
0: When you say me and me alone, does that mean that we'll never hear them from the public, or does that just mean you want it to be a solo write?
1: Maybe both. I want it to be a solo write, and because of that, and may never hear it because I'm very picky about songs. I don't want to be the guy that says I want my songs out there because I'm financially invested in this. And I don't have the ego that some guys have when they say I wrote it, so it must be good. I'm kind of the other way around. I've got this insecurity about me that says, if I wrote it, I can't objectively see this song for what it is. So other people will have to tell me this is great before I'll believe it.
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0: and Joe Nichols.
1: And I went over there and I got him on the arm just as he was raising up to take a drink of Bud Light.
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0: Backstage Country. Joe Nichols is here this week as our host. I'm Elena. And Joe, funny how you've been able to have these like wild and random experiences through life. And it's also really incredible to see like that legacy that you have created, like when with artists that come about like Post Malone, who is a huge fan of yours and has said on record, Broken Heartsville is like his favorite country song ever written.
1: He wanted me to fly out to meet him at Stagecoach because he was playing Stagecoach there. And I was like, man, I got a show in Texas. I can't meet you there. I wish it was any other night. And then a couple months go by and he said, listen, I'm having an album release party, my country album release party. I would really love it if you came and sang Broken Heartsville with me at the album release party. And I was like, you know what? I'm off that day. Absolutely, I'll do it. A lot of big stars are on that show. You know, Blake and Gwen were there. And Shane Gillis was there. I'm a huge Shane Gillis fan. And a lot of these big stars were there. And their managers were all there. A lot of who's who in the management world. And I saw Shane Gillis. And I had to go tell him, like, hey, man, I really am a big fan of yours. Really, you're funny. You're a funny guy. And your history stuff is really funny. And I went over there and I got him on the arm just as he was raising up to take a drink of Bud Light. And it was kind of one of those happened so fast. And I was like, this is going to become a joke. It's going to become a joke. He's going to go, this guy met me the other day. And so I just kind of hit him on the arm like, dude, I'm sorry. And he just kind of had this look like, you know what?
0: Knife through the heart.
1: Never mind. I just wanted to say, appreciate your work. And that's all I said to him. Like, never mind. That's already a joke. I appreciate it.
0: No.
1: And I walked away and I was getting ready to leave and he tapped me on the shoulder. Like, it's like 15, 20 minutes goes by. I'm about ready to leave and telling my tour manager, I'm like, all right, let's get out of here. And I hear this, I feel this tapping on my shoulder. Turn around and it's Shane Gillis. And he's got this look on his face like, hey man, I just had to introduce you to somebody, my girlfriend. And I was like, okay, his girlfriend is beautiful. And I was like, okay, you about kicked your coverage. Okay. and he introduced her to me. He goes, she's like a ridiculously big fan of yours. And I'm like, oh, okay. And he's like standing there like, so would you mind talking to her? You know, and I could feel it. I'm like, it's okay, man. You don't stress. This is awesome. This is great. I talked to her for a while. She was, you know, she like super fan. Like, she's like, I love this song and this one, you're this
0: talking
1: album.
0: Talking about the deep cuts.
1: Yeah, and, deep cuts. And I was like, this is great. Thank you so much for that. And I got to talking to him and he was totally cool. And he chilled out a little bit. He learned, you know, I'm not that guy.
0: Yeah.
1: That's, you know, they're just wanting to meet everybody that's a celebrity and all that kind of stuff. I was just like, hey, man, I'm sorry. I didn't mean to get your arm when you were on the way up to that beer. He kind of held it right there, like, almost dropped this beer because of this guy. I'm like, I'm not that guy. I didn't see you coming up with it. So it was funny. I want to say the next day, he gave me some kind of shout out on his Instagram that was really cool. Like, man, it's great meeting you or something like that. You know, like, I like your stuff. And I was like, that's awesome. Y'all must have, your girlfriend must have like turned you on to my stuff.
0: I'm like,
1: y'all
0: thank
1: left
0: God
1: the party.
0: For the girlfriend, right?
1: Right. Yeah. So I was like, all right, thank God for the girlfriend, you know, being a big fan.
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Hey, it's Joe Nichols. I'm all about discovering new music. Stick around because we're going to share some new music with you that you're going to love. The Backstage Breakout single is coming your way in just a few on Backstage Country. I threw it.

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1: Oh, man, I had a guy come up to me in the meet and greet line the other day with gray hair. He said, I grew up listening to you.
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0: It's Backstage Country. Joe Nichols is here this week as our host. I'm Elena. And Joe, you just had me rolling with the story of Baby Got Back and Sir Mix-a-Lot. But, you know, it's funny how you've been able to have these like wild and random experiences through life. And it's also really incredible to see like that legacy that you have created, like when with artists that come about like Post Malone and who is a huge fan of yours and has said on record, Broken Heartsville is like his favorite country song ever written. Now you got to perform with him. That was pretty recent.
1: Yeah.
0: What is it like to see your legacy at work like that in this next generation?
1: It's double-edged sword, really. I love seeing the younger end artists that attribute their style to me a little bit. I love the younger guys. They're like, man, yeah, I grew up listening to you and you're kind of the reason I sound the way I sound. That's a really big compliment. It's also one of those, like, that makes me a little old, man. I had a guy come up to me in the meet and greet line the other day with gray hair. He said, I grew up listening to you. I'm like, no, you didn't.
0: No, you didn't.
1: You might have been 25 years old. Maybe you're an old kid, but you got gray hair. You didn't grow up listening to me.
0: Well, I'm not that old, please.
1: But it's really good to see, you know, a lot of the younger kids that are coming up. They dig into the deep stuff, like from my first album. A lot of those old albums with Broken Heartsville and She Only Smokes and She Drinks and a lot of that stuff. And that makes me feel incredible. I love that. That's I never thought I'd influence anybody.
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0: It's Backstage Country. We got Joe Nichols hosting this week. I'm Elena. And earlier we were talking about C'est La Vie, the new song. It just dropped the other day. And, you know, not the only new music that you've put out in 2026 so far.
1: Yeah,
0: we've already got three songs before that on High Notes. And it just makes us all so excited to hear about what is coming. What's still to come. Like, tell me where you're at creatively right now with the new music.
1: Well, thank you. I appreciate you digging through that. And we put out a song called Goodbyes Are Hard to Listen To first from this EP. Okay. But it's stone cold country. It's country as anything I've ever done. And then we rolled out a song called Fighting the Good Fight, something I wrote about, you know, the struggle throughout my life and, you know, a lot of the battles I've had to fight over the years from, you know, childhood to my own, you know, battles that that I fought throughout the young adulthood and and then on to my daily battle as a dad now, especially a girl dad, where I look at the world as one big dangerous place. And so I put on the armor of God and go out and speak the truth. And, you know, Ephesians 6, you know, I carry that thought. And so I wrote a song like that. That kind of surprised people. We put that out, a simple message. And turns out, you know, I thought I was writing a song about me. Turns out I was writing a song about a lot of people.
0: Yep.
1: A lot of people connect with that song. And then we rolled out a song that I wrote that I wanted to be like a 90s country dance, you know, dance tune that you could, you know, line dance to or two-step or double two-step, as they say back in the day. When I wrote that song, High Notes, the guys I wrote it with were, you know, younger guys, and they're like, man, here's the beat we're thinking. And I'm like, no, I think just straight country on this. And they're like, nah, it'll sound fresh if we do it like this. And they sent me a demo of their version. I'm like, I don't know. Let me have a crack at this. And I went and did a completely different, like I said, like 90s country, straight up country. And they fell in love with it. Like, dude, this is your version way better. Let's do that. And so, and then we recorded that, got a good cut on it and put that out just last month, which has gone really well. Mm-hmm. I know it's got a lot of people's attention and all three have in some way, or another. And so, love seeing those streams. Love seeing people interact with those songs. And, you know, the new stuff has led us to right here, our fourth release, you know, of this new EP that'll come sometime later in the summer. It's called C'est La Vie. And so that's our new music rollout.
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Hey, it's Joe Nichols. I'm all about discovering new music. Stick around because we're going to share some new music with you that you're going to love. The Backstage Breakout single is coming your way in just a few on Backstage Country. Let me tell

Joe Nichols, your Backstage Country host this week. And coming up, the story behind one of my first big hits, Tequila Makes Her Clothes Fall Off.

0: stories behind the songs on Backstage Country.
1: It's Backstage Country. I'm Elena. We got Joe Nichols hosting this week, which means we get to get nostalgic and take a look back at some of your biggest hits. Yeah. One, of course, of the biggest, Tequila Makes Her Clothes Fall Off. And it's actually having a big year. I mean, 2026, celebrating its 21st birthday. Not lost on any of us that it is now drinking age. I know.
2: Yeah.
1: This is still a staple on so many country playlists. I mean, especially during the summer and everything. Did you envision this kind of longevity life for this song when you first put it out there?
2: Man, I don't know if longevity is the word I would have described it. I thought it would be kind of this lightning rod or a flash in the pan for that year, something that people would talk about a lot, but you never know if a hit is going to stick around or not.
1: Yeah.
2: It could be a hit for a very dated sound, and it might be just 2 years of people are talking about it. But I knew this song was special in a lot of ways. It's a hook in many, many ways. It's a hook with the title. It's a hook with the melody. It's a hook with the words, the catchy chorus. You know, there's so many things that hook you in this one. And so if the production doesn't sound like it's picking up parts from other successful records of that time, you're probably going to make something a little timeless. If you're not borrowing from whatever's on the chart, you're going to make something that sticks out. It's been my experience that the songs that really last a long time are the ones that don't sound like anything else at that time.
1: That's true. Yeah. Well, when did you realize that this song was timeless? Because there has to be a moment that you're like, oh, wow, it's really sticking around and having, you know, its own thing.
2: When I saw people playing it in their shows, other artists, it started making its way into like what you would feel like the classic standards of country music, you know, when it's played in bar bands and when it's, like I said, sung by other artists anywhere from Luke Bryan to Dustin Lynch to Nickelback, you know, and it's, you know, when that kind of stuff happens, I think that's when you know you've got a standard on your hands.
1: How many times have you been out at a bar or something and seen a bar band play it?
2: A few.
1: That's got to be a wild experience.
2: Yeah, you know, I've been walking in the Nashville Airport has a little Tootsie's, you know, acoustic performer up there. Every time I'm walking by, and I know maybe 8 or 10 times I've walked by, and they've been playing one of my songs. And
1: that's so
2: Tequila,
1: cool.
2: About, you know, 6 of those times in Broken Heartsville. And I heard she only smokes what she drinks in there as well.
1: Oh, my gosh.
2: One time, yeah, just totally random, but it's mostly tequila, yeah.
1: Do you usually go over, or do you just, like, let it ride?
2: I walk over and give him the largest bill I have in my wallet.
1: Hell yeah.
2: I got $100 in there. He's getting $100, yeah.
1: Take note, Nashville B&A performers.
2: That's right.
1: Always play the Joe Nichols just in case, especially this one. Let's go ahead and play it here right now. Will you introduce it?
2: Yeah. This is Joe Nichols, and here is my 21-year-old birthday, kid. This is Tequila Makes Her Clothes Fall Off on Backstage Country.

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8: I'm Becca, and here's what's happening this week in Nashville. Kenny Chesney has a new exhibit in the Country Music Hall of Fame called Kenny Chesney Living in Fast Forward. The exhibit chronicles Kenny's life from his early years playing in his university's bluegrass band to becoming one of the top touring artists of all time in music. And the memorabilia will include things like Kenny's varsity jacket and jersey that he wore while he was a member of the Gibbs High School Eagles football team, and the weathered wicker rocking chair that Kenny woke up in on the beach covered in mosquito bites that inspired him to write Old Blue Chair. The exhibit, Kenny Chesney, Living in Fast Forward, will be open in the Country Music Hall of Fame and Museum in Nashville until June of 2027. Shane Proffitt's new song is called Long Live Country, and he co-wrote the song with Matt Rogers and Lindsey Rhymes. It celebrates the country lifestyle, and Shane explains what inspired him to want to write the song.
9: So I come from a little bitty small town called Columbia, Tennessee. It's actually growing now, and now that it is growing, I'm kind of seeing how the lifestyle that I grew up with is kind of fading out, and I wanted to pay a little tribute to what it's like, or what it was like for me growing up.
8: And that's what's happening this week in Nashville, and here's Shane Proffitt with Long Live Country, brought to you by Triple Tigers Records.

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3: Nehemiah Turner. You might not know the name, but after this story, you'll love the kid. He's 11 years old. He lives in Florida. And he's our cup of joy today on the Andy Summers Show because he just reached a milestone. He officially surpassed 100 hours of reading.
4: Whoa.
3: To sheltered dogs.
4: Oh, he reads to the dogs. Okay.
3: The Jacksonville Humane Society honored young Nehemiah because for 2 years now, he's been going to the rescue, sitting outside the cages of these dogs and reading books to them.
4: That's cute.
3: One of his favorite dogs was Hopper, who he read to during every visit until the dog was adopted after nearly 400 days at the shelter.
4: Wow.
3: This honor from the Jacksonville Humane Society was marked with an incredible certificate marking his achievement. Okay. They write, Nehemiah's story perfectly embodies our core belief, the generosity that breeds joy.
4: Aw, that's awesome.
3: It's so incredible because, listen, there's so much that these dogs need when they're in these rescues. Obviously, we want them all to get adopted. We want to clear the shelters.
4: Yeah, companionship thing.
3: People come over and they walk the dogs, they hang out with the dogs. But for Nehemiah to take the time and get on their level and read a book,
4: yeah,
3: that's a good kid.
4: Wow, 100 hours. I don't think I've even completed 10 hours.
3: In your lifetime.
4: In my life of reading.
3: Today's Cup of Joy is brought to you by 495 Mazda in Lowell. 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
2: Down the rabbit hole. Yeehaw! Just can't wait to go down the rabbit hole. Yeehaw! Ever wonder where we end up when we stroll? Yeah. I can't wait to go down the rabbit hole.
3: And we're doing it, Shannon's rabbit hole today. You never know what's going to happen when you're scrolling through your phone, where you're going to end up. We made a game out of it.
4: Let's do it.
3: Shannon?
5: Well, I was scrolling through my phone, and I thought, you know what? I'll call my grandma.
3: Oh, not a bad
5: idea. Because I love my grandma.
3: Yeah.
4: Must be nice.
5: Now, I don't call my grandma grandma.
3: Okay.
5: I call her something else.
3: Okay.
5: I have a list of the top 10 most popular grandma names.
3: Oh.
5: Going back and forth, you have to name a grandma higher than your opponent.
3: Oh.
5: I'll let you know, grandma is number one. You
3: okay.
5: cannot say that
3: so
5: answer.
3: So grandma is a no-go. All right.
5: Jeff, you're going to go first.
3: I'm going to say Nana. Classic.
5: Donnie?
4: Nanny.
5: Nanny number nine. Mm. Nana number two. Jeff gets the point there. All right, Donnie, we're going to start with you.
4: Oh, we're still doing this. Granny. Did you say that already?
3: No, I said Nana.
4: Okay, Granny.
5: Jeff?
3: Granny's a good one. I was going to go with that. I'm going to go Grammy.
5: Guys, number three and four on my list.
3: I bet Granny's three.
5: Granny is number three.
3: Yeah, good job, Don.
5: That's what I call my grandma, Granny. All right, Jeff, back to you.
3: I'm going to say Gigi. Heard that one a lot.
5: That is on the list.
4: How about
5: Donnie?
4: Mama or Meemaw?
5: Meemaw.
3: Meemaw. Meemaw
5: is on the list, too.
4: Meemaw.
5: 10 and 8. Gigi is number 8.
3: Let's go!
5: Jeff gets that point. All right, let's go one more time, guys. Meemaw was number 10.
4: I don't have any more. Mama.
5: Mama is on the list.
4: Yeah!
5: Jeff? Can you get one of the other two?
3: Mama.
4: Just start making
3: Nana.
4: Up.
3: Nana. Nana. N-O.
4: Yes.
3: N-N-A.
4: That's a big one.
5: Nana is not on the list.
3: Nana gets a point.
5: So Nana gets the point. You guys tied.
3: Whoa.
5: You were missing Grandma, insert their name. Grandma Sue.
3: Grandma Shan.
5: Grandma Shan. Grandma Jeff. Grandma Donnie.
4: Call mine Mominy.
5: Aunt Mominy was not on my list.
4: It should have been.
5: And Mimi.
4: Mimi.
3: Oh, I should have thought of Mimi.
4: Meemaw. Okay. Mama.
5: All right. Well, if your grandma was anything like my grandma, she always carried around a really big purse.
3: Okay.
4: Okay, yeah.
5: What was in her purse? I want you to name items that are classically in grandma's purse.
4: Werther's Original.
5: Hard candy, number one.
4: Yep.
5: Well done, Donnie.
3: I guess Donnie goes first in this one.
4: Yeah, you went first last one.
3: Safety pins.
5: Safety pins, safety pins, safety pins. Yep. That's on the list.
3: Let's go. Let's go.
4: Tissue. Tissues.
5: Yes. Well done, Donnie.
3: I'm going to say coins.
5: Coins. Loose change. Yes. Okay, let's go one more.
4: Pen or writing utensil.
5: Yeah, a pen. That may or may not work, actually.
4: Yep.
3: How about glasses?
4: That's a good
3: pair of glasses.
5: Reading glasses, number two. Guys, you guys are all tied up.
3: Let's do it. This is intense, and we're not even camping. All right.
4: I got it. Intense, but not even camping.
3: Thank you, Donnie.
5: Look, I am not a grandma, despite what you guys might think.
4: You you knit. You knit blankets and you knit Afghan blankets.
5: I do have grandma hobbies, and sometimes my back feels like
4: my
5: grandmother's. Okay, but I have celebrities who may or may not be grandmothers as well.
3: Uh-oh.
5: So I'm going to name a celebrity the whiteboard in front of you.
3: Okay.
4: Oh, okay,
5: you're
4: going
5: to say
4: good.
5: Yes or no at the same time. Okay, we'll get to the names that you wrote on the whiteboard. Let me finish explaining.
4: Good,
5: so you're going to write down yes or no, and then we're going to reveal at the same time. Okay, guys?
3: Yep.
5: Okay, would you like to say the names that you wrote on your whiteboard for
3: What's
5: your team?
3: What's your team name, Donnie?
4: Bulging Biceps.
3: I'm Tantalizing Triceps.
4: That's so good, dude.
5: Okay. All right, which is probably what your grandma's called you.
4: Yeah, no.
5: No? Okay. All right, let's go first. Dolly Parton. Is she a grandma? Donnie, put your thing.
3: I'm going to say no.
5: Okay, wait, guys. Okay. At the same time, we are going to reveal, right, okay?
3: Go ahead. One, two. No.
5: Tony says yes. Yes.
4: Yes.
3: No. Okay. I say no.
5: Tony says yes. Jeff says no. She's not a grandma.
3: Oh, no. Wow. That's huge.
5: So Jeff gets the point on
3: I feel
5: that
3: like
5: one.
3: I would have heard her talking more about said grandchildren. Yeah. You know what I mean? I mean, she is rather personal.
5: Goldie Hawn. Is she a grandma?
4: Yes.
5: Oh,
4: sorry.
5: Donnie.
3: All right. One, two, three. Wait, do we do it now?
5: Oh, my gosh.
3: Yes.
4: Yeah.
3: I say yes.
4: Yes.
5: Yes. You guys both get a point for
3: Woo!
5: That.
4: That's Kate Hudson's mom.
5: It is Kate Hudson's mom. That's correct.
3: Uh-huh.
5: Martha Stewart. Is she a grandma? Keep it to yourselves this time. Until I say so.
4: I'm going
5: to
4: say maybe.
3: Martha
5: All right,
3: Stewart.
5: Ready? One, two, three.
3: I said no.
5: You
3: no.
5: guys both said no. You are correct.
3: Yeah, let's go.
4: Jeff, you're still at one.
5: All right. This
4: oh,
5: is
4: points
5: for,
4: are doubled, but
5: this is for
4: it
5: all,
4: doesn't matter.
5: It doesn't matter because we're tied up. Okay, this is for all the grandmas.
3: No, I'm up two.
4: Oh, yeah.
5: I know, I'm just thinking
4: enough.
5: Of the best
4: yeah.
5: one.
4: The drum roll's not long enough.
5: Go, Jamie yeah. Lee Curtis. Is she a grandma? Okay. Okay, you guys are writing.
4: Ready?
5: Jeff is... Okay, ready?
3: One, two, three. Yes.
5: Yes, she is.
3: Let's
5: that
3: go!
5: Means Jeff with the win.
4: Jeff Kirchin, nice job.
3: All I needed to do was make sure I answered the same as Donnie.
4: Oh, nice job.
3: Let's yeah. go.
4: Tantalizing triceps for the win.
3: Thank you. Let's
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2: The Harry Potter films are coming back to theaters to celebrate the 25th anniversary of the very first movie.
3: Wow, that's a lot.
2: Incredible.
4: Was it 99?
2: Muggles can head to the theaters from August 27th to September 3rd to enjoy all the Harry Potter films in theaters, with the first including 12 minutes of new behind-the-scenes footage in The Sorcerer's Stone.
3: 2001.
4: Yeah.
3: Donnie.
2: Did you really say, was it 99?
5: Shh. Jeff. Yes.
2: Okay.
3: Expelliarmus.
5: I was so adamant about 99, too.
2: I know. I heard you say that. And then I was starting to doubt, like, oh, my gosh, am I getting this story wrong?
5: No. The whole time I'm, like, listening to you. And then I'm, like, I'm looking at Shannon, like, I'm wrong.
3: Yeah.
5: And you're going to need to point this out because it's so dumb. That was the dumbest thing I think I've ever done in my life.
2: Believe it or not, it's not even close.
5: No?
2: We've been on the air together 4 years. You've done much dumber. Love you, though.
5: No, I mean, thank you. Thank you.
2: So those tickets are going to go on sale for the Harry Potter in theaters on July 31st, which is Harry Potter's birthday.
5: That's awesome.
2: So fitting.
5: If you get the chance to go to Universal Orlando or Universal, check out the Wizarding World of Harry Potter in Diagon Alley.
2: Sick. Oh, it's so cool.
5: I've never even seen the movies. I know nothing about it, but they ride on brooms and play Quidditch.
3: It's incredibly immersive.
2: I know.
5: Everything is awesome there. The Butterbeer.
2: Yeah.
5: Fantastic. Yeah. Mm-hmm. The Hogwarts.
3: Hagrid's.
5: Yeah.
3: At Hogwarts.
5: Yes. Yeah. The bite. Just go.
3: No, keep going. Keep going.
2: It's a great time.
5: Expecto Patronum.
2: Close.
5: With Snipe or Snape.
2: Snape, yeah.
5: Snipers.
2: Snape. You're like so close on everything. Right. Like, it's just like
5: Harry Potter.
2: You're like the Harry name Potter. Brand version of everything there. You're like so close.
5: I'm like RC Cola.
2: Yeah, exactly.
5: All right,
2: one more story. Donnie, you wanted to talk about this.
5: Yeah, so let's talk about Taylor Swift's wedding.
3: Yay!
2: Wow.
5: Oh, still talking about this thing. So, performers that night, we all know that a lot of people sang.
3: Yeah, Paul McCartney.
5: Ciara, Sabrina Carpenter, Tate McRae, Paul McCartney, you said, Stevie Nicks, and Travis Kelce?
2: What?
5: Yeah, so Jason Kelce was on the Ross Tucker podcast. Ross Tucker is a big football podcast guy. And Jason Kelce revealed that Travis not only sang, but he sang well.
6: Yeah, Trav can sing. Trav has always been able to carry a tune. Obviously, pale to comparison to some of the other people singing that night, but he did okay.
2: Oh, good for him. So, that takes some serious...
5: What did he sing?
2: But here's the crazy part that no one's talking about. He sang, and Taylor Swift ran a post pattern. Out route!
1: All country, all the time. 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
1: It's the Andy Summers Show with Jeff Kirkchandani and Shannon. Shannon, we need your help right now.
2: Okay.
1: Everything's a competition when it comes to this show. Mm-hmm. So Donnie and I both found our respective criminal stories. You have to tell us which one is the stupider criminal.
2: Okay.
1: Donnie is. I'll start. A Washington State woman is in jail, accused of attacking her mother with a handsaw.
3: Whoa.
1: And then actually hitting her with her pickup truck.
3: What in the world?
1: However, the one thing that was added to the police report was that the mother, the victim in this crime, noted that her 42-year-old daughter was completely naked whilst doing all of these things.
2: Oh, my goodness.
1: Yeah. Undressed, the daughter got into her pickup and tried to run over her mother and the neighbor, striking her mother and the family dog before driving off, whilst, again, completely naked. Officers had to stop her with a pit maneuver, and they eventually were able to get her arrested in the nude.
2: Whoa. Okay.
1: So that is my criminal out of Washington State.
3: Okay, yours was completely nude?
1: Yeah.
3: Okay, mine's, my criminal's half naked.
1: Oh.
2: What?
3: So a mother in England got a surprise when she opened up her front door and found that her milk delivery, I didn't know you still did this,
1: yeah, pretty
3: had
1: cool.
3: vanished. So she checked her doorbell camera and she was stunned to see a woman stroll up to the driveway around 5 a.m. wearing nothing but black underwear, a crop top, and flip-flops.
1: What?
3: The woman grabbed two bottles and made a quick getaway, but that's not where it stops. The woman then posted the video on Facebook, the doorbell camera, where neighbors also said that their milk had gone missing, too.
1: Oh, a naked theft.
3: So the police report in the, what was it, West Midlands Police confirmed they received the report of the theft, and she's still on the loose.
1: Oh, my gosh. Underwear and all.
3: Yeah. So watch your milk.
1: So, Shannon, you have the English milk snatcher, or you have the Washington State naked handsaw.
2: Well, guys, I'm utterly blown away by the naked milk thief.
1: Wow.
2: That is the dumbest crime.
3: Yeah.
2: Stealing milk?
1: I mean, and the perfect crime. She hasn't been caught yet.
2: Mm-hmm. Yeah.
1: Clearly, she did something right.
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3: I don't know if you were looking at me or not. You probably smile like that all the time. 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

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And I'm sure one of your friends is a

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4: I want to tell you about a hero that responded to a call at a Wawa. This is the cup of joy here on the Andy Summer Show. A New Jersey police officer helped deliver a baby boy.
5: Oh, my goodness.
6: What?
4: After responding to a labor emergency in a Wawa parking lot.
5: A shorty.
6: Wow.
4: Nailed it, champ. Nice. I don't even need any other story. Yeah. I don't need any other moment here. But let's give him a little shout out. Patrolman Dominique Hudson cleared the newborn's airway and made sure he was breathing before the paramedics even arrived. The family later reunited with the officer to thank him for helping bring their son safely into this world. Out of the Berlin Borough Township, the patrolman Dominique Hudson. Very good chance that him or Taylor Durham, who is the mother of this beautiful baby boy, might be listeners of the radio station, so you never know.
6: Mm-hmm.
5: Wow. Well, Taylor, I hope you're not listening right now. I hope you're sleeping.
4: Right.
5: If you had just delivered a baby.
4: I would hope so. And the patrolman said, I was a little nervous. It was a little nerve-wracking. I don't have any children and never delivered a baby.
6: Yeah.
4: So,
6: yeah.
4: In perspective, respectfully, having now gone through two births in the hospital with my lovely wife, Emily, who is amazing, I have no idea how someone would be able to hold their composure because, by the way, there was a doctor and multiple nurses, and then me.
5: Yeah.
4: I was not in charge of anything.
5: Yeah.
4: And I was in a safe environment of a hospital. I could not imagine. And this is the differentiating factors of the men and women who serve as our officers, as our first responders. They are just like, you know what? I might not know what's going on, but I know that there's a job to be done, and I'm going to step up and do it.
5: Wow.
4: Oh, incredible. Earlier this week, the family reunited all together with this officer and everybody.
6: Had sizzlies?
4: Yeah.
6: They ate sizzlies together.
5: Yeah, and mini melts and from mini Wawa.
4: There you go.
6: It's delicious.
4: That's what you got to do.
6: Yeah, absolutely.
4: That's what you got to do.
6: Got to have a Wawa.
4: Yeah. Today's Cup of Joy is brought to you by 495 Mazda in Lowell, because every great day starts with something that moves you. 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
2: It's the Andy Summer Show, and it's time to give away some big tickets here. Someone's going to go see Morgan Wallen, and we want it to be you. And by you, I mean you, Dylan.
3: Hey, good morning.
2: Dylan!
3: How you guys doing?
2: Dude, feeling good. I mean, how are you doing, though?
4: Seriously.
3: I'm good.
4: All right. Are you a Morgan Wallen fan?
3: I am.
4: Yeah. I mean,
2: it's a good start. Yeah. Listen, Dylan, the game's called Whose Rear End Is It?
4: Whose Rear End Is It?
2: Where we give you the rear end of a Morgan Wallen song, you give us the title of said song, and you're going to win. So I'm going to play it for all the people. Take a listen. Let's try one more time. Dylan, you have one job, and it's a simple one, so to speak. I mean, I don't want to say it's simple to get it right, but it is simple to just give us an answer. Name that Morgan Wallen song. Who are you going to bring with you if you win?
3: My girlfriend.
4: Okay.
2: Oh, yeah. How long have you guys been together?
3: 3 years.
4: Okay.
2: I mean, it could be a good time to... Never mind.
4: All
2: I wanted to... I'm sorry.
4: All right.
2: Donnie did it in a concert. I mean, yeah, we can hear the bells already.
4: We got the wedding bells.
2: Sorry, you're probably tired of people saying stuff
4: He's
2: to you, right?
4: Like, 3 years. Dude.
2: Dylan, how old are you?
3: I'm 31.
2: Once you hit 30,
4: it's probably time.
2: If you were like 25, it'd be like, okay, 3 years, you're fine. You guys still got time.
4: Yeah.
2: All right, Dylan, I'll leave you alone. Name that Morgan Wallen song.
3: I'm spitballing. I think it's Last Night.
4: Last Night. That's a good song.
2: That is a really good song. All right, I'm going to play you a hook of the song. If you get it right, you're going to see the show. Here we go.
5: I know

0: Wow. Yeah. Thank you, Ty.
1: Wow is right, my guy.
2: Awesome, dude.
1: You took a little bit of a leap of faith there.
2: Yeah. Now you got to take another one.
0: Yes, I did.
1: Poor Dylan. Dylan's like, I'm just trying to win tickets,
2: guys. I just
1: want
2: to go to the show and shut up.
1: I'm already hearing enough from her mom. I don't need to hear from two radio hosts. Dylan, congratulations. Have so much fun at the show.
0: Thank you, guys. Love you guys. Love your show.
2: And I do.
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4: The first time I threw my hands up was at a concert as a kid.
5: The second time was with a cop telling me to put them up because I was out there making some terrible decisions.
4: Then the third time was in a church, finally surrendering and giving God some things I couldn't carry anymore.
5: Same two words, hands up.
4: But they meant something completely different in every season of my life. Shelly Roll.

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3: Well, I did not have this on my bucket list for 2026, but it seems like Neo is coming out with a country-inspired album. You know Neo.
4: And I'm so sick of love songs, so tired of tears, so done with wishing you were still here.
3: You've never seen a man wear a hat in so many different positions than Neo.
5: He wears it. He has, the fedora. Mm-hmm. He does it sideways. He does it over his face.
3: Why not?
5: Sometimes he puts it on his shoe. It's crazy.
3: Classic. Well, his new album, Highway 79, is definitely country flavored, but don't call it country.
5: Oh.
3: Because, well, you know, he's had something to say about it when he was on the Today Show. Take a listen.
6: I am not a country artist, and I felt like it would be disrespectful for me to jump into the genre like, hey, I'm going to do country now, when there's people that eat, sleep, live, and breathe country music 24 hours a day, 7 days a week.
3: Which I really respect this of him, because he's respecting the format, just like he would want somebody to respect his R&B roots, right?
5: Yes,
3: like
5: absolutely.
3: Someone were to make an album.
5: He's so talented. It's incredible. He's a songwriter. Like he writes for so many people.
3: The guy
5: is an absolute legend.
3: But then you look at artists like Post Malone, right?
5: Yep.
3: Post Malone obviously has made an incredible turn towards country.
5: Yeah.
3: And even though I have to say we love Posty, World Cup, not as much country as I was hoping to see.
5: No, not at all.
3: Right?
5: Yeah, it was a little weird. But hey,
3: a little bit strange. But hey, nonetheless, you know, country welcomed in Post Malone. I have a good feeling.
5: Yeah.
3: Depending on this Highway 79 album. I mean, Donnie, you're going to be listening to it the day
5: Absolutely.
3: It comes out, right?
5: I love Neo. I love everything about him. I love his voice. And yeah, of course. Well, give anything a chance.
3: Mm-hmm. Yep, it's now streaming. So if you're interested in checking it out.
5: Do, do, do, do, do, do, do.
3: One more time. We just got to do one more time.

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0: Why can't I turn off the radio? Why can't I turn off the radio? It's like such a great early 2000s effect.
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3: Good morning. It's the Andy Summer Show with Jeff Kirkchen.
4: I don't like it.
5: Oh, sorry.
3: That one was tough. Sorry. With Donnie.
6: I had to make up for it.
3: Yeah. And Shannon.
6: What do you think?
3: That one.
6: That one?
3: Yep.
6: Wedding March?
3: Yeah.
6: Shannon, do we know something? We have breaking news. Is there breaking news?
3: No, no. She's blushing. Don't do this. Don't do this, sir. Or, and it's time to play Minute to Win It! Wow. Kayla, good morning.
7: Good morning.
3: We're just having a blast here this morning and having even more fun now that you're here.

0: Thank you. Excited to be here.
1: Have you played Minute to Win It before?
0: Yes, I did.
1: And how'd you do?
0: Okay.
2: All right. Okay.
1: I'm guessing you didn't win from that reaction, right?
0: Yes, sadly, I did not win.
2: When people ask how I did in school, I always go, okay. Because I don't want to reveal that I was a, you know, a D student.
1: Yeah, I was going to say, that means if it's the same okay, then she did a 6 out of 10. Because
2: yeah.
1: You were about a 6 out of 10.
2: Yeah.
1: So we're going to put 60 seconds on the clock, 10 questions. You get them all right, you win $1,000. What do you say if you don't know an answer?
0: Pass.
1: That's right. We'll try to get back to it if time permits. Remember, you can only pass 3 times during Minute to Win It. You give us an answer, we're locking it in. Are you ready?
0: Yes.
1: Donald P. has those questions. Donald, are you ready?
2: Yes.
1: Here we go. Minute to Win It starts in 3, 2, 1.
2: What country is Machu Picchu in?
0: I'm going to pass.
2: Okay. Which country has won the most women's World Cups?
0: Spain.
2: What city has the most bridges in the world?
0: San Francisco.
2: What is the name of the fictional country in Black Panther?
0: Pass.
2: How many bones do sharks have?
0: Oh, geez. I heard this one the other day. I think it was 280.
2: What singer holds the world record for most attendees at a single concert?
0: Billy Joel.
2: Which peninsula is Greece located on?
0: Pass.
2: What color is opposite blue on the color wheel?
0: Believe it's red.
1: Oh, that's our buzzer. We couldn't get to all 10 questions, but we did get to 8 of them.
2: Mm-hmm.
1: And, Kayla, I don't have good news for you tonight.
0: No.
1: So, you passed on 3 of them.
0: Mm-hmm.
1: And then you answered 5 of them. And unfortunately... Mm-hmm. We did not get one right.
2: Ooh.
1: But
2: it's all good.
1: What that means is you just helped out someone tomorrow. Maybe
2: exactly.
1: They could. I mean, we're going to have 8 repeating questions for a minute to win it.
2: You are somebody's cup of joy.
1: Yeah, facts.
2: Exactly.
1: Good job, Donnie.
2: Let's look at the positive, Kayla.
1: Good job. Thanks, Kayla, for playing Minute to Win It.
0: Thank you. Love you. Love your show.
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2: Donnie and Shannon are combing through the text line right now to find out what song and what topic we're going to do for the 10-minute tune this week.
3: I just got a good topic.
2: Okay.
3: That just came in. So it's kind of like Summer Slow Down, but it's more in-depth. It's about what we talked about. Sydney said we talked about it last week about Halloween decorations are already out in some stores.
2: Mm-hmm.
3: Just at like Home Goods and it's there and yeah.
4: Yeah, I was in Anthropology.
3: Nice.
4: And they already had all this Halloween stuff.
2: Yeah.
4: Out.
2: I was at Home Depot. They've already put out one of their skeletons.
4: No.
2: You know, they're the ones who sell like the 50-foot or 20-foot skeleton or whatever.
4: No way.
2: Yeah,
3: don't do that.
4: It is July.
2: And I mean, honestly, you guys mentioned Summer Slow Down.
3: Yeah.
2: Like, this is getting me out of the summer mood. Like, I haven't even gone to the beach. Like, I haven't even put my feet in sand yet.
3: Yeah.
2: That trip's coming up. So it's like,
4: you're making me panic about a Halloween costume already.
2: 1,000%.
3: I know. When am I going to, can I wear my nurse outfit?
2: Donnie.
3: Continue.
2: What?
3: Sorry. It got weird.
4: Really, I needed to pause.
2: Shannon didn't even like fake a reaction there. She could not even.
3: She has the most disgusted
4: face. My eyes hurt. I can't even believe I rolled them back that far.
3: All right.
2: Would not trust you.
4: Okay, I have a song.
2: Okay.
3: What? Is this breaking news?
4: You have the topic. I have the song. Alyssa wants the song Boston by Stella Leffler.
2: Oh, wow.

0: nice to me.
1: Oh, okay. All right. I mean, I love this song. I love her voice. So I
2: yeah, she has that raspy voice.
1: I she love does.
3: Does.
1: Yeah. All right.
2: So it's Halloween decor.
1: Fall and Halloween decor coming out a little early.
3: I'm so annoyed by it. I'm sorry. That's why I was making that face.
2: I thought you were more annoyed by me.
1: I thought you couldn't get the image of Donnie in a nurse outfit out of your head. Oh. That's why you made that. And then Stella Lefty, Boston. Okay, when do I start?
3: In 3, 2, 1.
4: No one does country like we do.
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2: All right.
3: Are you ready?
4: All right.
2: I think I'm as ready as I'll ever be.
4: It's the official pencils down.
2: Official pencils down.
3: Do you write with a pencil or do you type?
2: So I type and then I write as well.
3: Because I saw you pick up a pen and I'm like, I thought he types it.
2: Well, I type it out, print it out, and then because I'm able to change the lyrics in the computer. So I put up the lyrics, right? Delete, add lines. But then I end up singing it and it never ends up working out. So I always end up just penciling in new words and things. So anyway, Boston, Stella Lefty.
3: Yes.
2: All about fall and Halloween decor coming out a little too soon. So, as I mentioned before, I actually changed the key. So, and it's got no intro. So, I need to get my. There's no intro music.
4: All right, are you ready?
2: All right, I'm ready.
4: Yeah. Okay, let's go.
3: Let's do it.
2: I am.

0: song.
1: I like that.
2: So fun.
1: I like that.
0: Oh, good times.
1: Skeleton line, I like.
0: Yeah, skeleton rhymes with my garden.
2: Yeah. Okay.
0: That's the best I could do there.
2: The skeletons need to be collecting the cobwebs right now.
0: Oh,
2: literally.
0: Shan. Way to go, Shan.
3: Country's biggest stars, right where they belong. Country 102.5.

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3: Wouldn't trade this Tyler for a stone cold $1 million. My green all comes blue collar, and I'm all good with that.

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2: Post Malone will headline the World Cup closing ceremony.
3: Wow.
2: Yeah, hard to believe. World Cup is almost over. Then again, it's not hard to believe because I feel like it's been going on for 10 years.
3: So. Yeah.
2: No wonder why it only happens every 4 years because it takes 3 years to complete. So it kind of makes sense.
4: It's a month. Five weeks.
2: I know. It's just so, I'm just so not used to it.
3: Every
2: game
3: is so important.
4: Yep.
2: It's so true.
4: And it's on
3: different from regular
2: day. Last night's game, Donnie.
4: That was incredible.
2: Oh, my gosh.
4: England blew it.
2: They blew it, but it was a really, really good game. So, hard to believe, but it's happening Sunday at New Jersey Stadium, and this is going to be really, really cool. Post Malone will headline the FIFA World Cup MetLife Stadium.
4: Yep.
2: Yeah, there it is.
3: Wow.
2: FIFA World Cup 2026 closing ceremony. Robbie Williams is also going to be there. Yeah, all performing, making appearances prior to the tourney's final match. So very, very, very exciting.
3: That's exciting.
2: Speaking of exciting, when it comes to country music, the 2026 Nashville Songwriters Hall of Fame nominees have been announced, and there's probably quite a few that you know. Oh, yeah, that's right. Chris Stapleton is on the list for the Contemporary Songwriters category. Also, you've got this lady. We know her.
5: And if

0: So that's Miranda Lambert, Chris Stapleton, and then Shan. Are you familiar with?
1: She's a new artist.
2: So?
1: I think she's up for new artist. I knew it, I knew you.
0: Among other incredible songwriters. So in this list, two songwriters and one songwriter artist will be selected for induction by members of the Nashville Songwriters Hall of Fame.
2: Ooh.
1: Pretty cool.
0: Which is incredible.
1: Still doing, still getting country awards.
0: As she should.
2: Know? Yeah.
0: Lots of country nods. Good for T-Swift. Good for Miranda Lambert, Chris Stapleton. So when that vote comes out, we'll keep you updated. More variety.

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2: Good morning. It's the Andy Summer Show with Jeff Gerchen. Wow. Yeah. Okay. With Donnie. There it is.
3: See, I'm going to make fun of myself.
2: And with Shannon. And it's time to play
4: Minute to Win It.
2: Hi, Owen. Good morning.
5: Good morning.
2: Owen, you have a chance to win $1,000 today. Are you ready for this?
5: I'm so ready.
2: We're going to put 60 seconds on the clock, 10 questions. You get them all right, you win $1,000. What do you say if you don't know an answer?
5: Pass.
2: We'll try to get back to it if time permits. Remember, you can only pass three times during Minute to Win It. If you give us an answer, we're locking it in. All right, Owen, well, we're going to put you to the test. Did you study, my friend?
5: I did.
2: We have a strange smell in the studio. I'm not sure what it is.
3: It smells like Brussels sprouts or something.
2: It's I think there are bagels down the hall, says Shannon. I don't know.
3: Bagels.
2: Could be the
3: Brussels sprout.
2: The smell of the winner. I don't know.
3: Oh, yeah.
2: We'll see.
3: We might be owing him money.
2: Let's go. All right, Owen, here we go. We start in 3, 2, 1.
3: What color is opposite blue on the color wheel?
5: Orange.
3: How many bones do sharks have?
5: 0.
3: What city has the most bridges in the world?
5: Pass.
3: What country is Machu Picchu in?
5: Peru.
3: Which country has won the most Women's World Cups?
5: United States.
3: What is the name of the fictional country in Black Panther?
5: Wakanda.
3: What singer holds the world record for most attendees at a single...
5: Rod Stewart.
3: Which peninsula is Greece located on?
5: Balkan.
3: Spell peninsula.
5: P-E-N-I-N-S-U-L-A.
3: Julie Andrews won an Oscar for her role in what film?
5: Pass.
3: Which city has the most bridges in the world?
5: Hamburg. Okay. Germany.
3: And Julie Andrews won an Oscar for her role in what film?
2: 5 seconds.
5: Oh, my God. I can't think of the movie.
2: That is our buzzer. Unfortunately, you did not win $1,000 today. You did 9 out of 10. Mary Poppins is the movie.
3: Just a spoonful of sugar.
2: That Julie Andrews won an Oscar for. Owen, thanks so much for trying, my friend. Have a good day.
5: Can I shout out my wife and my kids?
2: Sure.
5: Riley.
2: Yeah.
5: Nicole. Kellyanne and Caroline.
2: Wow.
3: That's a lot. Yeah.
2: Love absolutely. The fam, Owen.
3: And, shout out.
5: Love you. Love your show.
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2: Today is a sad day for the Andy Summer Show because it is the last day for our intern, Paige.
3: Aww.
2: And in celebration, our other intern, Maddie, has come in.
3: Hey.
2: So she can do all the boring work while Paige stays on the radio with us, unfortunately. Don't worry, Maddie. You'll have your day. We promise. It'll just be on your last day, whenever that is.
4: And it's her last day, Paige's last day, because she made us do a video yesterday, two days ago. So we're really firing her.
2: Yeah. This video was
4: legendary.
2: Paige, explain the trend to people listening right now.
5: So the trend is that you ask your coworkers a random question. So revealing the question, I asked them what they would do if a creep called in asking for the phone numbers of women at the station.
2: Mm-hmm.
5: But then at the end of the video, I said that what would they do if a child called in asking for their autograph? A sick child, actually, to be exact.
3: Yeah. So it made it sound like... We
5: it
3: were
5: didn't
3: like,
5: sound like they were being rude to
3: we
5: the sick child.
3: On them.
4: Get out of here.
2: And it's really popping off on our account. So follow us on Instagram, TikTok, at the Andy Summer Show page. Well done. But we're not here to promote the video, even though everybody should go watch it.
4: Yeah.
2: We are here to do your exit interview.
5: Yes.
2: So we have a series of questions that have to do with your time here at the radio station with the Andy Summer Show. And we kind of want to get your answers. So... But these aren't your standard work questions.
4: Like,
2: where
4: do you see yourself in 5 years?
2: We don't do anything standard around here.
4: No, it's awkward.
2: Who would be the first member of the Andy Summer Show voted off of a reality TV show?
5: So when I first heard that, I was thinking one of those reality TV shows that are like 24/7. My first thought was probably Donnie.
2: Whoa!
5: But maybe not even voted off, but potentially canceled.
4: Yeah.
5: And then thrown off the show. I could see that happening.
2: Yeah, some old tweets resurfaced.
4: Or just, saying.
2: Just Donnie being Donnie.
4: Things. Yeah.
3: Junk, yeah.
5: You forget he's on camera and then, yeah.
4: Saying
2: junk. Who would accidentally send a private text to the entire group chat?
5: I think this is somewhat unexpected, but my answer is actually Shannon.
2: Really?
5: Because I could see her having the same luck as me in the sense that she's so attention to detail that the one time she's not paying attention is the one time she accidentally makes a mistake and then sends a text to a group chat she didn't mean to.
3: Yeah, and it'd probably be something mean about Donnie.
4: Probably.
5: Yeah, she would send it directly
2: about Donnie.
5: Donnie.
4: That's always.
2: All right, who would be the best person to have with you during a zombie apocalypse? These are great questions.
4: Yeah, they are.
5: Probably Andy. You know, she's a mother.
4: Yeah.
5: She has wisdom. I think she has, great instincts. I think she would be a great leader.
4: And she's tall.
5: Yeah, and she's tall and strong. Tall.
2: Yeah. Yeah.
4: She's strong.
2: Yeah, she's been lifting and working out.
4: Stronger than you and I, Jeff, and
2: Ain't
4: Shan.
2: That the truth?
4: Maybe.
2: Yeah.
4: Close.
2: All right, who would be the worst person to go on a road trip with and why?
5: Oh, these are so personal. don't take it personally. I would say Jeff.
2: Oh.
4: What is that?
5: And I think for a few reasons. One, he would be singing the entire time.
2: Yeah. Without a doubt.
5: Make you play road trip games when you didn't feel like it.
2: Yeah. There's no headphones in my car.
5: Yeah.
2: Trust me.
5: And I think he would make a lot of friends along the way that would just really prolong the road trip.
2: I've never met a stranger at a gas station.
5: No, you
2: let me
5: haven't.
2: Tell you.
4: Oh,
5: so a 5-hour road trip would probably become closer to 7 or 8.
4: Oh, no.
2: That's a really, really good point. That's a really good point. So we want to kind of dive into a little bit of some memories for you. What is the weirdest conversation that you ever heard in this studio? Now, I'm worried someone might lose their job, so what do you got?
5: Probably, honestly, last week, I heard you just, singing to Shannon, just making up a song, and you were just singing about how she doesn't like you.
2: I remember this.
3: And surprise, we have that song.
4: What?
2: You brought a clip, Paige?
5: Yeah, I brought a clip. I'm
2: what?
5: Professional.
2: What
5: can
2: it's
5: I
2: right
5: say?
2: Here? All right, let's.
6: Say hi, because you are my, because you are
2: I remember this
4: song.
2: Yeah.
4: She don't like us anymore.
5: Yeah.
2: It's because Andy has been off for quite some time, and Shannon has been stuck with Beavis and Butthead over here, me and Donnie.
4: I guess I'm Butthead.
2: Well, I'll be Butthead. Whatever.
4: Hey, baby.
2: Anyway, Yeah, that was what the song was. That and I, so if funny. I remember, yeah. weren't you at your computer, Shannon, in your office, and Donnie and I were way too close to you
3: yes.
2: singing that song.
3: And probably yeah. unfazed, didn't turn
5: no,
3: around.
5: No, she wasn't reacting.
3: No. Because yeah. that's what you guys
4: she
3: want.
4: She don't like us.
2: Well, we do like you, Paige, and we have yeah. more exit interview questions coming up next. 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
2: On her final day, our intern Paige is going through her exit interview right now, live on the radio. And we got a lot of questions to get to, so I'm going to try to get to as many as possible. But Shannon, I know that you kind of helped put some of these questions together, so I have one I want to ask, but I want you to ask the next one, okay?
3: Okay.
2: So look at your list there and make sure. Okay. Who will you miss the most? No, I'm just kidding. what of your internship will you miss the most when you go back to school in the fall?
4: I will say, I mean, definitely just how supportive everyone is, how fun everyone is. Like, I think just coming into the office, it's been really a good time every day. Yes. But more superficially, I'll probably miss all the gift cards from Donnie. Specifically Doritos.
5: Yeah, Doritos.
2: Amazing.
5: Yeah, we had some leftover gift cards.
2: Donnie's shelling them out.
5: Yeah, of course. I'm going to hook people up.
2: Dude.
5: I like being like Santa Claus. I like giving gifts.
3: Well, it's nice. For an intern, I was an intern once. I get it. So it's nice to get those
5: I didn't
3: benefits.
5: Give Shannon anything.
3: No, he didn't, actually.
5: I gave Shannon nothing.
2: Mean looks is what you gave her. That's
5: mean mugs and shoulder shrugs.
3: Well, we are a family here.
2: Yes.
3: So, Paige, if you were to give us a role in a family dynamic, who would be who?
4: Okay. I think the parent, just general parent, would be Andy. She's like the leader. She kind of keeps everyone on track.
2: Yep.
3: Yes.
4: The eldest daughter would be Shannon.
3: Oh, okay.
5: I want that role.
3: Yeah.
2: Eldest and daughter?
5: Yeah, why not?
4: Yeah, yeah, yeah. I think the middle child would be Jeff. somewhat.
2: Makes sense.
4: Yeah.
2: Constantly seeking attention, I'm sure.
4: Youngest would definitely be Donnie.
3: Of course.
4: You know, they say a lot of things about the youngest child. I'm the youngest child, and you can take what you will.
5: Yep. Yeah, it's true. I'm the troublemaker.
2: It's so funny that the three kids in this family are actually completely reversed in our ages. Shannon is the youngest of the three of us. Donnie's the oldest of the three of us.
5: Yeah.
3: Oh, yeah.
2: He's the baby, and you're the big sister.
3: But we are all the youngest in our own families, which makes a lot of sense.
4: Yeah.
3: Makes a lot of sense.
2: Donnie, do you have a question on our question sheet that you want to make sure intern Paige gets to?
5: Yes. Let's see. If you had to describe this internship using a sound effect, what would that sound effect be?
4: I mean, the first thought was the fart sounds, of course.
5: Yeah.
4: There's been a lot of fart noises.
2: Donnie.
4: I had to bring it up. But I would say also the sound of my alarm clock, just like waking up
5: that.
4: At 5:30. I'm not used to waking up that early.
5: I'll just do that because it is like how it's scary when you're waking up that early.
4: It is a little like unsettling. I wake up and I'm like, wait, what's going on?
3: It's
4: where do I
3: have
4: to go? What's happening?
2: Right.
5: And then we have that.
2: Donnie.
5: Yeah, it's the best.
2: All right, and I have one more question. Well, I like these rapid fire questions, and I want to get to the big finale, okay? So these are rapid fire. Don't even think about your answer, just say the first thing that comes to mind. Okay, here we go. Let's get some epic music in here
5: Oh.
2: Who is the most likely to accidentally leave their microphone on while talking to themselves?
4: Donnie.
5: Yeah, true.
3: He did that earlier.
2: He really did.
3: Yeah, you talked when the mic was on. You're like, the mic was on.
5: I started talking.
2: Yeah, that makes sense. Who is most likely to have 47 tabs open on their computer at one time?
4: Shannon.
5: It drives me crazy whenever I go in her studio.
2: If I ever need to use her computer, it's...
5: Or her phone.
2: Bring up Shannon's phone.
5: She has an Aeropostale app open from 6 years ago that she still... I might use it.
2: Shan, what is your phone battery at right now?
3: Let's see. Okay.
2: This will make me lose my mind.
3: 35%.
5: How?
2: She didn't charge it overnight.
3: It's charged in the car to and from work.
2: That's it. And your commute's like 15 minutes. This is the only time
3: you charge. Yeah, fast charger.
2: The fastest charger? Does it drive as fast as your car?
3: Yep, yeah.
2: All right, sorry. I forgot these were rapid fire.
5: Okay. Yeah, rapid fire.
2: Who is most likely to turn a 5-minute story into a 25-minute story?
4: I think Jeff.
2: That one definitely came right to me.
4: Yeah.
2: I am kind of known for that. All right, back to the fun questions. We did rapid fire round. Shan, I'm going to save the very last question for last, but is there one more you want to do before we get to the final question?
3: No, I really want to give Paige this time to go over this last question.
2: Okay. Would you ever socially hang out with Shannon?
3: No.
2: Yes or no?
5: No.
2: Right now,
5: no.
2: Outside definitely. Of the office, would you?
4: Definitely. I mean, we're going to Avalon this weekend. Or
3: yes, we are. We're both going down the shore. We're going to hang out.
2: What?
5: Yeah.
2: This is not cool. What are you doing, Don? You want to hang out this weekend?
5: No.
2: Oh.
5: Yes, I do.
2: Okay.
5: Where do you want to go?
2: Well, it's a long time.
3: Okay.
2: I'll get into
3: you know
2: it later.
3: Okay.
2: I'm going to see Gina this weekend, maybe. All right, here we go.
5: Let's go get her hair done.
2: What is what? No, not me. McKinley's getting her first haircut this weekend.
5: What? I want to go.
2: I know.
5: And I live close.
2: You can go.
5: Yeah.
2: What is one moment from your time here that you'll remember forever?
4: Oh, I would say a combination of moments, kind of just like being on air the first time, talking about the photo recreation story the anniversary show with Andy.
2: For those who didn't know that, Andy has a picture with Paige when Paige was like...
4: I was like 10? 9 or 8.
2: Yeah,
4: I was really little.
2: And we then took the same photo at the same music venue.
4: Yeah.
2: Now as intern, age 19, is intern Paige.
3: Yeah.
2: Unbelievable.
4: Yeah, but talking about it on air was super fun and like super full circle moment because I've been listening to the station since I was that little, if not younger than that. Mm. So it was a great memory and I'll remember it forever.
2: Oh, wow.
5: Yes.
2: Intern Paige, everybody.
4: Yay.
2: Hope you had a great summer.
4: Yeah.
0: We've got your kind of country.

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0: 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Love your show.
2: Country 102.5.
3: All right. There's a spinoff show coming. Donnie, you just mentioned this to me, actually.
4: Yeah, talk to me, Goose.
3: The Family Guy spinoff, Stewie, is set to happen.
5: Mom. Mommy. Mama.
3: This is the whole show.
5: Mama.
3: This is what the whole show is going to be right
5: what?
3: Here.
5: Hi.
3: So Seth MacFarlane will reprise his role as Stewie. He's also, you know, Peter Griffin and Family Guy, among many other characters.
4: Brian.
3: But other voice talent, Kenan Thompson is going to be a part of it. Vanessa Bayer.
4: Who's that?
3: A couple SNL people. Bayer, SNL alum. So, gotcha. I mean, I wish Shannon was in here. She would love it. Melissa O'Neill, Mike Henry, Aaron Lee, Jessica Lowe. The plot line is, after getting the boot from his old preschool, Stewie is forced to enroll in a new one that's not exactly top of the line.
4: Yes.
3: The show has been inked for 2 seasons so far on Fox. It will stream the next day on Hulu.
4: That's going to be brilliant.
3: We have intern Paige and intern Maddie in with us right now. Ladies, do we have sweet teeth? Do we have a sweet tooth?
6: Yes. Yeah.
3: Okay.
6: Like the sweetest.
3: Okay, definitely. Good. Well, I'm glad you two are here for this, because Cold Stone's latest dessert is an ice cream taco filled with Oreo and Reese's.
6: Oh my goodness.
3: Yeah. They've introduced a limited time cookies in peanut butter ice cream taco featuring a warm waffle shell.
4: Okay.
6: Wow.
3: I know, right? Already. With an ice cream blended Oreo cookie pieces, Reese's candy. 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
4: So. I would love to be in the room when they're thinking of this stuff. Like, all right, what do we do? Yeah.
3: What do we do?
4: Oreos? Okay, we're going to mix that with it.
6: Yeah, you just
4: throw stuff together.
3: So
6: delicious.
7: Awesome.
3: For all three of you, you go to an ice cream store. Yep. You do not need to have as extensive as an order as the limited time, you know, cookies and peanut butter ice cream taco. What is your go-to ice cream flavor?
4: Chocolate chip cookie dough.
3: Chocolate chip cookie dough.
6: I love cookie dough.
3: Good. Okay, Maddie.
7: I feel like I'm really scared because we got Paige the ice cream scooper.
6: I do scoop ice cream.
3: That's why I saved her for last.
7: I'm a fan. I'm going to kind of go along the same line as Donnie. I like Cookie Monster, which is cookie dough with like the Oreo pieces.
4: She just took it to a whole new level.
6: Ball.
4: Yeah. I want that one too.
6: She knows ball.
3: Is it the one with the blue ice cream?
7: Yeah, sometimes it's
3: blue.
7: Yeah.
3: Wow, this looks so good. Oh my gosh.
4: I love that we're talking about ice cream at 8:45. Yeah.
3: Okay.
6: Me too.
3: Okay. Paige, expert in the room, she does scoop ice cream.
4: We need the drum roll.
3: We really do.
6: So not every store has this, but if you have this, then you are verified a good ice cream shop. It's any Graham flavored ice cream. So the place I work at has it. There's some places down the shore that have it. It's my favorite flavor, and my dad makes fun of me for it.
3: Wow.
6: But it is like the best flavor on earth.
4: I think she just won.
3: She just won. It's over. There's nothing we can do from here, Donnie.
4: Drop the mic. Show's over.
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2: Jeff.
3: Yes.
2: Shannon.
4: Yes.
2: Does anything hit better than a ham and cheese sandwich, homemade, with a little mayo, right after you get done swimming or on the beach?
3: I mean, that's pretty good, but I don't think it hits as good as the beer you crack right after you mowed the lawn.
2: Ooh, those hit good. See, I'm talking about
3: beer.
2: That's a quality beer, too. Yes, but you have to add the potato chips onto the sandwich to get the crunch.
4: What if it's on a Hawaiian roll?
3: Oh.
2: Mine just was blown.
4: That's what I do for the beach because they're little sandwiches, so I don't have to like commit to a big sandwich on the beach, and I can just take two little bites and then wait for my next one.
2: Is that your go-to on the beach?
4: I do prefer a sandwich. I like to make a pasta salad for the beach.
2: Okay.
4: And then as a little snack, I will eat Twizzlers.
2: Okay.
4: I think they're the best beach snacks because they're not messy.
2: Yeah.
4: And they don't get, like, sticky, and they're easy to eat.
3: Or, yeah.
2: Yeah.
3: Well, I mean, I've gone on the record in front of Congress and my friends and family. Swear on a Bible, Twizzler is the best road trip snack because of all of the things you just said, right? Like, it doesn't break apart unless you bite it, right? It's not sticky on your hands. It's not wet. Like, all of the reasons why they're not small. So you can, you know, they're easy to grab out without looking at them, right? It's every reason.
4: You can whip the passenger if they're backseat driving really easily.
2: True.
3: I've never done that. I love my wife, but she would do that to me, sure.
2: I'm not a Twizzler guy. I don't like licorice.
3: I mean, I will say, at the very least, the ham and cheese on the beach is pretty solid. I think it hits better than just about anything.
2: Yeah.
3: I've never done like those Hawaiian roll. Have you ever seen where they do multiple Hawaiian rolls though?
4: Yes. Yeah.
3: And they like melt the that's what I need to do because I went to a baby shower years ago where they did a cheesesteak on Hawaiian roll like pull apart, you know what I'm saying?
2: I'm going home.
3: And they just like brought them right out of the oven and then took them out of the foil and just put it and you just pull them and it looked like what a commercial would look like. If you were selling them. You know when, like, the cheese stretches, you're like, that never actually happened.
2: It did. It happened.
3: It did.
2: Yeah, see,
4: well, I know Andy, if she's, like, going away and her kids are home by themselves and have to, you know, feed themselves, she will make a big, like, just make the sandwich all connected, like you're saying, Jeff, and then they can just pull them apart themselves and have that for lunch.
3: She has two teenager athletes. I guarantee they cover one of those. Remember when you could eat like that?
2: Oh,
3: you could eat, like, 16 of them and go to sleep and not feel like crap the next day?
4: What are calories, right? Like
2: that, and what's stomach pain or gut health?
3: We were just... You eat 5,000 calories a day and not even blink.
2: No.
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New Country, it's Ben checking in a little early today. Nicole is like frolicking in Myrtle Beach or something. I don't know. I should be mad at her, but I'm not because she hasn't taken a lot of vacation time. So I don't want

McGraw tickets up for grabs. 3 o'clock. I'm going to give you another country code word. 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

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Country winning. T5 Boston taught us new country commercial free. She says, I am still in it, or I still feel like I'm in it for all the right reasons, which is good. 6 months later, Country 102.5.

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Red Sox winning streak has come to an end. 15 games in a row. They won one of the two games they had yesterday in that doubleheader. Country 102.5 with Ben. The good stuff is continuing at Fenway, too. 1 week from tonight, Tim McGraw's going to be there. Got the chance for you to be there, too, at 5 p.m. And then between 5 and 6, Zach Brown Band tickets.

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I just call it perfect. Country 102.5, Boston's hottest new country. It's Ben. It's a perfect day for Kenny Chesney then. His new song, Carry On, 3 minutes away right after Max McNabb, Country 102.5.

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0: Well, we got a whole bunch of stuff for you to win this afternoon. Tim McGraw tickets at 5 o'clock. And between 5 and 6, I've got your Zach Brown Band tickets. They're going to be at Fenway 1 week from Sunday. Remember the last time they were in the area was with Kenny, that guy there that I just played, when they opened up for him at Gillette Stadium. So it's been a while since they've gone back to Fenway, and that return is going to be highly anticipated. You can win both of those tickets this afternoon over an hour of commercial-free music starting next.
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the most iconic ice cream shop in Massachusetts. Now, that is a distinction that has to be earned with all of the different stores across the entire New England area. Country 102.5, what is it? I'll tell you at the bottom.

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0: 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Dan and Shay's new album is releasing in just a couple of weeks, and they're getting ready to go on tour. 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
1: 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The word was show. Good luck. Another

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1: Matt, what's happening? How are you? 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
2: I'm calling from Weymouth. I am great. Am I caller 25?
1: Yes, you are. You're caller 25. You're going to see the Zach Brown Band.
2: Woo-hoo! Woo!
1: Congratulations. It's actually a week from Sunday, August 2nd. You're going to be there.
2: 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That is awesome. Thank you so much.
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The Hot 6 at 6, Graham Barham.

for Breakup Down, Graham Barham, Country 102.5 with Ben. We're counting down the biggest songs of the day according to your request that you've made throughout the day. Halfway there until we find out who's number one tonight. Number three now, Stella Lefty. It's

runner-up of the day. Hands up, number two. Country 102.5, Boston's hottest new country. Here we go. Time for number one on a Thursday. Luke Bryan has it. Country, and she knows it. The biggest song.

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everyone. It's C5, Boston's hottest new country. It's bet. I'm done. I came in early for Nicole. She's in Myrtle Beach. I'm leaving early for myself because I'm here and I'm done. Have a good rest of your night. Friday, tomorrow, be back at 3 o'clock. See you then. Bye. Another

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13: 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It's Elena, and this week's host is repping the great state of Arkansas. We're so glad to have him back here finally with us, Joe Nichols.
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2: Find out the rest of the story in just a few here on Backstage Country.